Brilliant performance there from famous jazz clarinetist Benny Goodman. Wolfgang Amadeus Mozart's Clarinet Quintet in A, Kochel Listing 581, with the Boston Symphony String Quartet. Thank you to John in Youngsville, North Carolina. Benny Goodman is my inspiration and idol. Peace Reflections offers a blend of orchestral, chamber, choral, and organ masterpieces. 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Sundays 9 p.m. until midnight. 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

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We can be heard streaming on the internet throughout the United States and all over the world. Be sure and tell your friends about us. Coming our way in just about 11 minutes, music of Erik Satie. But first, Richard Wagner with an overture to Faust. Michel Blassant conducting the Dresden Philharmonic. And thank to Lewis in Phillipsburg, New Jersey, for the request.

The Faust Overture by Richard Wagner. Michel Plasson conducting the Dresden Philharmonic. And thank to Lewis in Phillipsburg, New Jersey for the request. Coming our way in just about 8 minutes, music of Czech composer Vyacheslav Novak. First, Erik Satie, very eccentric composer of the late 19th, early 20th century. He wore only white. His pianos had to be white. All had to be white, including even his food. Trois gymnopédies, Erik Satie. Clarinetist, Richard Stolzmann, and harpist, Nancy Allen. His eccentricity extended to his suggestion that his music was not to be listened to, just to be played in the background. Thank you to Kim in Fayetteville, North Carolina, dedicated to beloved mother Irene. And these were originally works for piano, here arranged for harp and clarinet.

Poignant beauty there from Erik Satie. Trois gymnopédies, three gymnopédies. Clarinetist Richard Stolzman and harpist Nancy Allen. Thank you to Kim in Fairville, North Carolina, dedicated to my mother, Irene, beloved mother. This week's great sacred music program includes stunning performances by the choir of St. Paul's Cathedral, the St. Petersburg Chamber Choir, and the Twiller Chamber Choir and Orchestra of Bern, with works by Antonio Vivaldi, William Byrd, Petr Tchaikovsky, and more. Please join us this Sunday at 8 a.m. Eastern Time for great sacred music, following Sing for Joy, right here on the Classical Station, with your host, James Steelman. Coming our way in just about 5 minutes, music of Josef Lanne. But first, taking us up to the top of the hour, this composer studied alongside Josef Suk with the great Antonín Dvořák. Great part of the Czech, or back in the day, Czechoslovak musical tradition. Václav Novák. Lovers from Slovak Suite, Opus 32, Václav Neumann, conducting the Czech Philharmonic Orchestra. And thank to Michael and Vanessa in Knightdale, North Carolina, for the request.

Music of Czech composer Vyacheslav Novák, Lovers from Slovak Suite, Opus 32. Václav Neumann conducting the Czech Philharmonic Orchestra, and thank you to Michael and Vanessa in Knightdale, North Carolina, for the request. 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
2: And in memory of Sarah Clark, The Neapolitan, a waltz by Josef Lanner. Lanner and Strauss Sr. were colleagues in the music world, and both favoring the Viennese folk dance forms, which would ultimately become the waltz. Josef Lanner felt that his friend Strauss stole a march on him as he started to make his music more famous than Lanner's. Josef Lanner, The Neapolitan and Waltz, formed by the Ensemble Vienna, in memory of Sarah Clark.

nothing like a great waltz. And that certainly was a great waltz. Josef Lanner, the Neapolitan Waltz Ensemble at Vienna, performing in memory of Sarah Clark. Right here on the classicalstation.org, we have a live announcer in the studio 24/7. Coming our way in just about 14 minutes, music of Ralph Vaughan Williams. But first, Franz Liszt, Dialogue with the Angels at Richard Wagner's Grave. Peter Lucker, conducting the Salzburg Concert Ensemble. And thank you to Richard in Wake Forest, North Carolina, dedicated to Ronette.

Schumann's List, Dialogue with the Angels at Richard Wagner's Grave, Peter Lucke conducting the Salzburg Concert Ensemble. Thank you to Richard in Wake Forest, North Carolina, dedicated to Ronette. 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Coming our way in just about 15 minutes, 17th century English composer Henry Purcell. And 2 centuries later, 19th century English composer Ray Vaughan Williams. The Fantasy Quintet with Margini Quartet, Garfield Jackson Viola. Thank you to Jeffrey in Durham, North Carolina for the request.

scintillating music from Ray Vaughan Williams' Fantasy Quintet, My Genie Quartet with Viola Garfield Jackson. Thank you to Jeffrey in Durham, North Carolina, for the request. You're listening to theclassicalstation.org, where we love the music just as much as you. And from 20th century England to 17th century England, Henry Purcell. He lived from 1659 to 1695. This is the suite from The Faerie Queen. Trevor Pinnock conducting the English concert. And the natural trumpet here played by Alison Balsam. And thank you to Theo in Raleigh, North Carolina, dedicated to London, learning the violin.

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And we shall be hearing those in just a minute after our station identification.

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1: And welcome to the 10 o'clock hour of the Saturday evening request program, just a few minutes shy. 9:56 here, Eastern Standard Time, from our studios here in Central North Carolina. Remember, we can be heard streaming on the internet throughout the United States and all over the world. Coming up in just about 53 minutes, music of Alan Sario. But first, his most famous piece, in which each movement is dedicated to a planet. Missing Pluto, he must have been prescient and realized that eventually Pluto would be discovered to not actually be a planet. Gustav Holst, The Planets, Opus 32. Zubin Mehta conducting the New York Philharmonic with New York choral artists. And thank you to Matthew in Evans, Georgia, dedicated to my ex-astronomy teacher from college, Dr. David McGaw, a great teacher who helped me with my star notebook.

And we've just been listening to Gustav Holst, The Planets, Opus 32, Zubin Mehta, conducting the New York Philharmonic with the New York Choral Artists. Thank you to Matthew in Evans, Georgia, dedicated to my ex-astronomy teacher from college, Dr. David McGaw, a great teacher who helped me with my star notebook. You're listening to theclassicalstation.org, member-supported and volunteer-powered since 1978. Peace Reflections offers a blend of orchestral, chamber, choral, and organ masterpieces. Let Peace Reflections become your ideal companion, bringing your Sunday night to a tranquil close, Sundays 9 p.m. until midnight. And now taking us up to the top of the hour, Alon Sariel, contemporary composer born in 1986 with his Mandoline Partita. And he is also the featured mandolin performer here. Thank you to Jessica in Modesto, California for the request.

0: A stunning performance there from Israeli lutenist Alon Sariel with his own arrangements of a Bach partita. Performing on the mandolin there also, Alon Sariel. Thank you to Jessica in Modesto, California for the request.
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0: And welcome to the 11 o'clock hour of the Saturday Evening Request Program. I'm your host, Hayden Jones. Thank you so much for tuning in and enjoying this beautiful music with us. Coming our way in just about 9 minutes, music of Purcell. But first, Danish composer Hoot Langard, Mountain Flowers. He was a Danish composer who lived from 1893 to 1952. Performed here by the Danish Piano Trio. And thank you to Daniel in Medford, Oregon for the request.

a delightful piece there from Danish composer Rud Langgaard. Rud Langgaard. Mountain Flowers, the Danish piano trio performing. Daniel in Medford. Thank you for the request. Medford, Oregon. Danish composer who lived from 1893 to 1952. Next up, Appalachian Spring, Aaron Copeland. Harry Kunzel conducting the Cincinnati Pops Orchestra. Thank you to Kiri in Berkeley, California, dedicated to Megan.

Copeland's Appalachian Spring, Eric Kunzel conducting the Cincinnati Pops Orchestra, and the Dakiri in Berkeley, California, dedicated to Megan. Coming our way in just a bit, music of Vaughan Williams, but first, Purcell's The Fairy Queen Suite from Act 2, performed by the Concert of Nations, Jordi Savall conducting.

Henry Purcell, the Fairy Queen Suite from Act Two, Concert of Nations under the direction of Geordie Savall. Hayden Jones here. Be sure and stay tuned as Dame Brian Fraser brings us Sleepers Awake with Beethoven, Bach and others. And to take us to the top of the hour, Vaughan Williams, Six Studies in English Folk Songs.

0: We just enjoyed Rafe Vaughan Williams, his Six Studies. That was in English. That was Paul Watkins, the cellist, performed by pianist Ian Brown. Our thanks goes to Hayden Jones for presenting the Saturday Evening Request program. Stay tuned. We have some more great music well on the way with Sleepers Awake here on the Classical Station.
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Hello, you're listening to Sleepers Awake on the Classical Station. This is Dane Bryant Frazier, and next up we have Beethoven, Bach, and first Anton Urinsky, with Nocturne, the Houston Chamber Choir performs, led by Robert Simpson.

Anton Arensky's Nocturne, performed by the Houston Chamber Choir, led by Robert Simpson. Next up, Beethoven, Symphony 7 in A. The conductor is Ferenc Frenchy, leading Berlin Philharmonic.

Ferenc Fritzsche, the conductor with the Berlin Philharmonic. We heard Symphony 7 in A, composed by Beethoven. Next, we feature pianist Andrew Ringel with Toccata in F-sharp minor, composed by Johann Sebastian Bach.

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Joseph Haydn with Symphony 94 in G, Surprise. That one performed by the Vienna Philharmonic, led by Leonard Bernstein. Next, Louis Spohr with String Quintet No. 7 in G minor. Sendor Papp performs viola with the New Haydn Quartet.

0: Louis Spohr String Quintet No. 7 in G minor, performed by the New Haydn Quartet, Sandra Papp, the violist.
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0: Next, we feature Minuet and Final Allegro from Serenade 12 in C minor, performed by the

Mozart's Minuet and Final Allegro from Serenade 12 in C minor. We heard the Amadeus Winds. Carl Reinecke is this next composer with Piano Concerto 2 in E minor. Gerald Robbins, the pianist with the Monte Carlo Opera Orchestra, led by Edouard von Remortel.

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Next up, Carnival Gist from Vienna, composed by Robert Schumann and performed by pianist Murray Pariah.

0: Carnival Gist from Vienna, composed by Robert Schumann, performed by Marie Pariah.
1: Oliver Sacks wrote, "Music can pierce the heart directly. It needs no mediation." 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

This is Sleepers Awake on the Classical Station, and coming up, we have Franz Schubert, Richard Wagner, and First François Couperin with Royal Concert No. 10 for two bass viols. Tina Chense and John Mark Rosendahl perform bass viol. Charles Weaver performs Fierbo.

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Tina Chansey and Jean-Marc Rosendahl performed bass viol, and the oboist Charles Weaver. We'll now hear the Berlin Philharmonic led by Lauren Mazel, Siegfried Idol composed by Richard Wagner.

Wagner's Siegfried Idol, the Berlin Philharmonic, conducted by Lauren Mazel. You're listening to Sleepers Awake on the Classical Station, and this is Dane Bryant Frazier. Well, next up we have composer Franz Schubert with three piano pieces performed by a terrific pianist named Mieszko Uchida.

0: Franz Schubert's three piano pieces performed by pianist Mitsukao Uchida.
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0: Next on the Classical Station is the Oslo Philharmonic Orchestra, led by Marius Jansons. This is Symphony 2 in B-flat, composed by Johan Svensson.

Johann Svensson Symphony 2 in B flat major. Maurice Jansen was the conductor who led the Oslo Philharmonic Orchestra. We now feature violinist Joshua Bell and pianist Jean-Yves Thibaudet performing Violin Sonata No. 1 in A, composed by Gabriel Fauré.

0: Gabriel Fauré with Violin Sonata 1 in A. Joshua Bell, violinist, and Jean-Yves Thibaudet, the pianist.
1: Imagine a place where you can bask in the glory of classical music at any time of any day. 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

Next on the classical station, we feature Joseph Haydn's Divertimento in D. Laurel Zucker performs flute, Shiron Taylor violin, and Samuel McGill the cello.

Joseph Haydn's Divertimento in D major, performed by flutist Laurel Zucker, Shiren Taylor, the violinist, and cellist Samuel McGill. The master of counterpoint is this next composer, Johann Sebastian Bach, known for his harmony. This is Flute Sonata in B minor, performed by flutist Aurel Nicolay and harpsichordist Christian Jacquet.

Bach's Flute Sonata in B minor, performed by flutist Aurel Nicolay and Christian Jacote, the harpist. We'll move on from the flute and the harpsichord to Mozart's Violin Concerto 4 in D. Anna-Sophie Mutter, a terrific violinist, having performed many times with John Williams, and the Philharmonia Orchestra, led by Riccardo Muti.

Wolfgang Amadeus Mozart Violin Concerto 4 in D. The Philharmonia Orchestra with Anna-Sophie Mutter, the violin soloist, conducted by Riccardo Muti. Next we have Aaron Copland's Rodeo Dance Episodes. We'll hear the Cleveland Pops, led by Lewis Lane.

0: Lewis Lane, the conductor with the Cleveland Pops, we enjoyed a performance of Rodeo Dance Episodes, composed by the great Aaron Copland.
1: Alphabetically from Adolf Adam to Alexander von Zelimsky and all the composers in between, chronologically from the 16th century to the 21st and all the years in between. 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

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This is Dane Bryant Frazier. We have some more great music on the way. And first, we'll get started with the weather. Today is expected to be mostly cloudy with 88 degrees, PM storms possible. Tonight, cloudy, 70.

Andreas Utten Sommer, the clarinetist, and Yuzhou Wang, pianist, with a grand duo concertante for clarinet and piano by Carl Maria von Weber. Next, organist Tom Etheridge and the Choir of King's College, Cambridge, conducted by Stephen Cleobury. This is All Creatures of Our God and King.

All the Creatures of Our God and King, that one performed by Choir of King's College, Cambridge. Dom Etheridge, the organist, they were all led by Stephen Cleobury. Next up, Georges Bizet with Symphony in C Major, performed by the Royal Philharmonic Orchestra and conducted by Enrique Batiz.

0: Enrique Batiz conducted the Royal Philharmonic Orchestra to that rendition of Symphony in C Major, that one composed by 1838 composer Georges Bizet.
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0: You're listening to Weekend Classics here on the Classical Station. The weather for today, we have showers and storms mainly after 2 p.m. It'll be mostly cloudy with a high near 88. Tonight, showers and storms likely, the cloudy with a low around 70. Monday, showers and storms, cloudy with a high near 80 degrees. Monday night, a chance of showers and storms, mostly cloudy with a low around 68. And Tuesday, a chance of showers with storms also possible, mostly cloudy with a high near 87. And Tuesday night, a chance of storms before 8 p.m., partly cloudy, with a low around 71. Next, here on the Classical Station, we feature John Ferguson with Joyful, Joyful, We Adore Thee. The St. Olaf Choir and organist John Ferguson perform. They are led by Anton Armstrong.

0: John Ferguson, the composer and organist with the St. Olaf Choir, led by Anton Armstrong. We enjoyed Joyful, Joyful, We Adore Thee.
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0: Earth, we enjoyed a performance by the Cambridge Singers, the City of London Sinfonia. Next up, we have violinist Itzhak Perlman, who's performed many times with the composer John Williams. And this is, in this case, the guitarist John Williams here with Perlman, the Grand Sonata for Violin and Guitar, composed by Mauro Giuliani.
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That was Itzhak Perlman and John Williams performing Mauro Giuliani's Grand Sonata for Violin and Guitar, Opus 25. 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Plus, Michael Alexander Willens leads the Cologne Academy in a performance of Friedrich Witt's Symphony No. 1 in B-flat major. 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

0: Welcome to Sing for Joy, presenting sacred music that expresses the biblical themes that are the basis of Christian worship for each week in the church year. Sing for Joy comes to you from St. Olaf College in Minnesota. Our program is made possible by the Sukup Manufacturing Company of Sheffield, Iowa, makers of Sukup grain bins, dryers, and grain handling equipment. We're grateful to receive generous support from our listeners. 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
1: The writers of the biblical texts continually refer to the natural world as an expression of God's creative and sustaining power. The psalmist offers countless expressions of praise for God's creation. The prophets use creation imagery to express their messages of hope and justice. And in the Gospels, Jesus points to the earth as a mode of teaching and imagining God's grace. This week's Gospel is one of those moments where Jesus uses the image of a sower in a field to teach about the enduring power of God's word. We open our program today with a beloved choral anthem of John Rutter, For the Beauty of the Earth. It gets us in the mood for praise of creation and its many gifts. The refrain proclaims, Lord of all, to thee we raise this our joyful hymn of praise.

John Rutter's setting of For the Beauty of the Earth by Folliot S. Pierpoint. Donald Pearson conducted the Cathedral Choir of St. John's Cathedral in Denver, Colorado, with organist Eric Plutz. Jesus used parables, or stories with common images and an unexpected twist, as teaching tools throughout his ministry. In the parable of the sower, someone scatters seed on a path where birds eat them, on rocky ground where they don't take root, among thorns where they don't flourish, and finally, on good soil where they do take root and grow. Unusually, Jesus actually takes a moment to explain the point of this parable, spelling it out for the listeners. This parable, he says, is about the word of God. The one who hears God's word and understands it is the one who flourishes. Our next piece of music offers a musical expression of this parable, written as a prayer to God. The final stanza prays, "Let not the world's deceitful cares the rising plant destroy, but let it yield a hundredfold the fruits of peace and joy."

Almighty God, Your Word is Cast, text by John Kaywood and tune Call Street by Roy Henry Johnson. We heard the choirs of the Cathedral of St. Philip in Atlanta, Georgia, under the direction of Robert L. Simpson. The Hebrew Bible reading for this Sunday offers similar imagery to the parable of the sower. The prophet proclaims that just as the rain waters the earth and nourishes it, causing new life to grow, so the word of God rains down on us and nourishes us, inviting us to grow and produce good fruit. We'll hear a movement from a cantata by J.S. Bach that is set to verses from Isaiah 55, "For as the rain and snow come down from heaven."

We heard a movement from Cantata 18 of Johann Sebastian Bach, For As the Rain and Snow Come Down from Heaven. Jeffrey Thomas conducted the American Bach Soloists of San Francisco, California, with bass soloist James Weaver. To learn more about the music you hear on Sing for Joy, visit us on social media and on the web at singforjoy.org. There you can subscribe to our monthly e-newsletter. The psalm appointed for this week in worship is Psalm 65, which begins, "Praise is due to you, O God, in Zion, and to you shall vows be performed, O you who answer prayer." The psalmist continues with poetry full of praise. The praise includes gratitude for God's gifts of creation, and the psalmist names the mountains and seas, concluding, "Those who live at earth's farthest bounds are awed by your signs. You make the gateways of the morning and the evening shout for joy." We'll hear a beautifully sensitive sung setting of this psalm by Scottish composer and organist Charles McPherson.

Thou, O God, art praised in Zion, a setting of Psalm 65 by Charles McPherson. We heard Rupert Goff with the Vicar's Choir of Wells Cathedral in Wells, United Kingdom. We turn now to the hymnody of 20th century hymn writer Fred Pratt Green with his hymn For the Fruit of All Creation. We hear the expressive text set to a gentle Welsh hymn tune, which invites both singer and listener to give thanks for God's creation and all that it teaches us. For the plowing, sowing, reaping, silent growth while we are sleeping, future needs in earth's safe keeping, thanks be to God.

We heard For the Fruit of All Creation, Fred Pratt Green's text sung to a Welsh traditional tune and arranged by Sing for Joy Director of Music Emeritus John Ferguson. Ferguson conducted and accompanied the St. Olaf Cantori of Northfield, Minnesota. We began our program with John Rutter's music, and we return to it again with his setting of We Plow the Field and Scatter. His setting includes harp accompaniment, which offers a beautiful lightness to the hymn singing. Again, we encounter the image of a sower in a field, reminded that God is God of both seed time and harvest.

"We Plow the Fields and Scatter," hymn by Matthias Claudius, translated to English by Jane Montgomery Campbell, and set to a German tune by Johann A.P. Schultz. We heard John Rutter's arrangement, with Rutter conducting the Cambridge Singers and accompanist Thelma Owen. We close our program today in the same way that we began, with a musical setting of For the Beauty of the Earth, a hymn by Folliot S. Pierpoint. This time, we'll hear a hymn setting by David Evans, sung by the choir of Wells Cathedral with organist Rupert Goff. Sing for Joy listeners, may we all go out giving thanks for the gifts of God's creation, and especially for the gifts of music. In the words of the hymn writer, "For the joy of ear and eye, for the heart and mind's delight, for the mystic harmony linking sense to sound and sight, Christ our Lord, to thee we raise this our sacrifice of praise."

Sing for Joy explores in sacred music the biblical themes of Christian worship each week throughout the liturgical year. Your host is Reverend Alexandra Jacob. The series is a production of St. Olaf College. Sing for Joy is made possible in part by a major grant from the Sukup Manufacturing Company of Sheffield, Iowa, makers of Sukup grain bins, dryers, and grain handling equipment. On the web at sukup.com. Special thanks to our partners at Morningstar Music Publishers and the support from listeners like you. Sing for Joy's music director is Andrew Jacob. Our communications coordinator is Carolyn Pearson. The program is engineered and edited by Grant Fergueli and Mia Pardo. Sean Tonko is the program's producer, and our executive producer is Jeffrey O'Donnell. 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

Welcome to Great Sacred Music on the Classical Station. I'm James Steelman. Today is July 12, 2026. In liturgical Protestant churches, today is the seventh Sunday after Pentecost, proper 10. In the Catholic Church, today is the 15th Sunday in Ordinary Time. In the Orthodox Church in America, it's the sixth Sunday after Pentecost, Tone 1. In Judaism, it's the 27th day of the month of Tammuz, year 5786. Blessings to all. We open this hour with a hymn that's been lifting voices in worship for over three centuries, Praise to the Lord the Almighty. The text comes from the German pastor and hymn writer Joachim Neander, who wrote it around 1680, drawing on the language of the Psalms, and was later translated into English by Catherine Winkworth. We'll hear it in a majestic setting for choir, organ, and brass, performed by the choir of St. Paul's Cathedral, London, with the English Brass Ensemble, conducted by John Scott and Christopher Dernley at the organ. From there, we move to Cambridge and a work by Malcolm Boyle, Thou, O God, Art Praised. It's sung by the choir of St. John's College, Cambridge, under the direction of Christopher Robinson. Boyle's setting is a straightforward expression of praise that offers full, clear textures and a sense of joyful confidence.

0: Thou, O God, art praised, but doesn't ask for anything. It just gives voice to gratitude, plain and unadorned. Most of us don't take enough time for that. We move through our days solving problems, chasing tasks, and rarely pause to acknowledge what's already good. This morning, whatever your own tradition, or none at all, perhaps it's worth borrowing that same simple posture for a moment. Not analyzing, not asking, just noticing. Gratitude has a way of resetting our perspective, reminding us that we're held by something far larger than our to-do lists.
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0: Next, we travel to 19th century Russia for a work by Peter Ilyich Tchaikovsky, best known for his ballets and symphonies, of course, but he also wrote a body of sacred choral music. The cherubic hymn is central to the Orthodox liturgy, sung as the priest prepares the altar. In a world that rushes, this music stands still, 78 bars of quiet, deliberate devotion. The text speaks of laying aside earthly cares, of receiving the King of all, escorted by angelic hosts. There's something profoundly countercultural in this, the suggestion that stillness itself can be an act of worship, that silence has its own music. This is music that seems to hover, weightless, luminous, almost suspended in time. We'll hear it performed by the St. Petersburg Chamber Choir, conducted by Nikolai Korniev. And from Russia, Orthodox Russia, we move to Lutheran Germany and the prolific Georg Philipp Telemann. Among his many cantatas is Lobet den Herrn, alle seine Herrscharen, Praise the Lord, all his hosts. It's a joyful, festive work for chorus, soloists, and orchestra. Performing today are soprano Dorothea Fries, Mechthild Georg, Andreas Post, Albrecht Pohl, with the Collegium Vocale de Bach Chorus Siegen, under the direction of Ulrich Stürzel. Two very sacred, very different sacred traditions, but both reaching for the same thing, praise that spills over into music.

This hour of great sacred music is dedicated to the cherished memory of Francis Marley, director of choral music at Millbrook High School for 34 years, and in loving memory of her devoted husband, Bill, and by Dr. Jerry Grice, in loving memory of his wife, a dedicated church musician, Betty Grice.

0: That was George Philippe Telemans, Lobet den Herrn, Eil seiner Herrscharen. Praise the Lord, all ye hosts. The Collegium Vocale de Bach Chora Siegen, under the direction of Ulrich Stürzel.
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0: Next, a work of shimmering serenity from Charles Villiers Stanford, born in Dublin in 1852 and one of the most influential musical figures in Britain at the turn of the 20th century. We'll hear his motet, Beati Coram Via, meaning blessed are those whose way is pure, drawn from Psalm 119. Performing this morning are the Utah State University Chamber Singers, conducted by Corey Evans. And from Stanford's psalm-inspired blessing, we move to a piece born from a devotion of a different kind, Gabriel Fauré's Cantique de Jean Racine, Opus 11. The music moves with quiet, unhurried grace, rising to a glowing climax before settling back into peaceful stillness, as though the piece itself is breathing out one long, contented sigh. This morning's performance comes from English Voices and the London Festival Orchestra, under conductor Ross Popham.

It's a deeply comforting image, a blessing not for those who have already arrived somewhere, but for those who are simply walking well, not perfect, not finished, just present to the path beneath their feet. Most of us are not looking for some dramatic transformation. We're looking for the grace to take the next ordinary step with a little more honesty, a little more care. That grace is available today in whatever we're doing. A conversation, a small kindness, an unhurried moment. The way itself can be a gift long before we know exactly where it leads.

0: No less a composer than Johann Sebastian Bach stated that where there is devotional music, God is always at hand with his gracious presence. Every Sunday, Great Sacred Music features choral and organ music drawn from the vast repertoire of sacred choral music of many faiths which has come down to us through the ages. The best choirs and organists are yours here on WCPE Raleigh-Durham Chapel Hill, WZPE Bath, and WURI Manteo, North Carolina. 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
1: 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A parish of the Anglican Catholic Church offering a traditional historic liturgy with music drawn from the ancient and early apostolic faith. Worship is held weekly with morning prayer on Sundays at 8:30 a.m. and a sung high mass on Sundays at 10 a.m. We root our lives in the ancient rhythms of the Western Christian tradition.
2: Welcome to Great Sacred Music on the Classical Station. I'm James Steelman. Good morning. Next we have Johann Sebastian Bach in his Cantata 165, O Heiliges Geist und Wasserbad, O Holy Bath of Spirit and Water. Bach wrote this cantata in 1715 for Trinity Sunday, and its theme is baptism, the washing away of the old life and the beginning of the new. It's an intimate work, scored for just a handful of voices and strings, reflecting the quiet mystery of the sacrament rather than a grand public celebration. The performance features the Leonhardt Consort, the Terz Boy Choir, the Collegium Vocale Gent, and led by Gustav Leonhardt. Soloists are Tobias Evanger, soprano, Paul Eswood alto, Kurt Equilus tenor, and Max von Egmond bass.

0: The imagery of water and spirit invites us to think about the small ways we're refreshed. Moments when clarity returns or when we feel a little lighter than before. It's not dramatic. It's the kind of change that happens almost unnoticed, like a breath you didn't realize you were holding until finally letting it go. Bach's music carries that sense of soft transformation. It encourages us to trust that growth doesn't always announce itself. Sometimes it simply arrives, steady and calm, making room for us to begin again.
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0: Next, we'll hear Antonio Vivaldi's Beatus Vir, RV 597, a joyful setting of Psalm 112. The performance is by the King's Consort and the Choir of the King's Consort, conducted by Robert King with soloists Susan Gritton, Katrin Wynn Davies, Catherine Denley, Charles Daniels, Neil Davies, and Michael George. Although Vivaldi is often remembered for his brilliant instrumental music, he spent much of his career writing sacred works for churches and charitable institutions in Venice. Beatus Vir, Blessed is the One Who Fears the Lord, celebrates a life marked by generosity, integrity, and steadfast trust. Moments of intimate reflection alternate with passages of exuberant praise, creating a work that feels both deeply personal and joyfully communal.

Antonio Vivaldi's Beatosphere, RV 597, performed by the King's Consort and the choir of the King's Consort, conducted by Robert King. Our next selection is Dmitri Bortniansky's Sacred Concerto No. 4, Make a Joyful Noise to the Lord, All Ye Lands. It's performed by the Russian State Symphonic Capella, conducted by Valery Polyansky. Bortniansky was one of the leading composers of sacred music in the Russian Empire, admired for blending the rich sonorities of Orthodox choral tradition with the excellence he absorbed while studying in Italy. His sacred concertos are written for unaccompanied choir, allowing the human voice alone to convey both grandeur and intimacy. This setting of Psalm 100 overflows with joyful confidence, calling all people to respond with gratitude and praise.

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2: Welcome to Great Sacred Music on the Classical Station. I'm James Steelman. Good morning. Next, we turn to Jan Diezmus Zellinga, one of the most distinctive voices of the late Baroque. His Requiem in C minor is solemn, searching, and full of unexpected harmonic turns. Zellinga's music combines expressive intensity with moments of extraordinary tenderness. Rather than dwelling only on sorrow, it offers space for reflection, gratitude, and quiet confidence, letting the listener feel the weight of longing and the hope that rises slowly through it. The Chamber Choir and Orchestra of Bern, led by Jörg Ewald Dehler, offers a performance of clarity and emotional depth. The soloists are Brigitte Fournier, soprano, Brigitte Balice, alto, Kenzo Ishii, tenor, and Nicholas Tuller, baritone.

0: That was Jan Dziesmus Zelenka's Requiem in C minor. Jörg Ewald Deller led the Chamber Choir and Orchestra of Bern.
1: This hour, the Classical Station thanks Dr. Alfred Goshaw of Chapel Hill for his generous support in memory of his wife, Jean.
0: We return now to Dmitry Bortnianski and the Russian State Symphonic Capella under the direction of Valery Polyansky. We'll listen to his Sacred Concerto No. 3, The King Shall Joy in Thy Strength, drawn from Psalm 21. Like the earlier concerto, this one is built entirely for unaccompanied voices, following the pattern he established across his output for the Imperial Chapel Choir. Selections of full, weighty chorus, set against smaller, solo-like groupings, all moving toward a unified climax.

0: Valery Polyansky conducted the Russian State Symphonic Capella in that performance of Dmitri Bortnyansky's Sacred Concerto No. 3, The King Shall Joy in Thy Strength.
1: It was Victor Hugo who said that music expresses that which cannot be put into words and that which cannot remain silent. The music you hear on Great Sacred Music reflects that sentiment. 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
0: Welcome to Great Sacred Music on the Classical Station. I'm James Steelman. Next, we'll hear another cantata from Georg Philipp Telemann, Wer nur den lieben Gott lässt walten, He Who Lets the Dear Lord Guide Him. The performance, once again, features the Collegium Vocale des Basschores Siegen, directed by Ulrich Stützel, with soprano Dorothea Fries, alto Mechthild Georg, tenor Andreas Post, and bass Albrecht Pohl. Telemann based this cantata on one of Germany's best-loved hymns, whose message encourages trust, patience, and confidence that difficult seasons do not last forever. It is a gentle reminder that hope often grows quietly, sustained one faithful step at a time.

That was Georg Philipp Telemann with Wer nur den lieben Gott lässt walten, He Who Lets the Dear Lord Guide Him. That was the Collegium Vocale de Bach Chorus Siegen with soloist Dorothea Fries, Mechthild Georg, Andreas Post, Albrecht Pohl, and under the direction of Ulrich Sturzel. As we approach the conclusion of our hour together, we step away from choral music for a moment for a work that offers its own kind of quiet reflection. It's Wolfgang Amadeus Mozart's Piano Sonata No. 17 in B-flat major, Kerschel 570, performed by the celebrated Spanish pianist Alicia de la Roja. Composed in Vienna during a period of severe financial hardship and personal strain, this sonata reveals absolutely none of the composer's outer struggles. Instead, Mozart looks inward, creating an extraordinary example of music acting as a pure spiritual sanctuary, a clean, bright space where the mind can find perfect order and rest. After hours filled with sacred choral music, this sonata provides a gentle moment to breathe, to reflect. And though it contains no sung text, its poise, clarity, and quiet humanity speak in much the same way, reminding us that music can express reverence and peace without saying a single word.

0: Wolfgang Amadeus Mozart's Piano Sonata No. 17 in B-flat, Kerschel 570, as performed by Alicia de la Roja. As we move towards the close of Great Sacred Music, we have three compositions by two Eastern European composers. Our first one is Peteris Vasks and his Dona Nobis Pacem. The Estonian Philharmonic Chamber Choir and the Tallinn Chamber Orchestra perform.
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Pateris Vasks, Dona Nobis Pacem. The Estonian Philharmonic Chamber Orchestra and choir were under the direction of Paul Hillier. Our next two works are from another Eastern European composer, Henrik Goretzky. First, we have the choral work Totus Tuus, performed by the choir of the New College of Cambridge, under the direction of David Higginbotham. Following that, we have the second movement of Goretzky's Symphony No. 3, a symphony of sorrowful songs. Dawn Upshaw is our soprano soloist. David Zinman conducts the London Sinfonietta.

0: We hope you enjoyed your time this morning with James Steelman and that glorious, great, sacred music. You've just listened to the second movement of Henryk Gorecki's Symphony No. 3, Opus 36, performed by the London Sinfonietta, conducted by David Zinman, with soprano Dawn Upshaw.
1: Ever wish to travel down the Danube or walk the streets of Vienna? 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
0: Good afternoon. My name is Christy Kay, and it's my pleasure to spend time with you today here at the Classical Station. We'll start off our weekend classics time together with a piece by Joaquin Rodrigo. Concierto de Aranjuez is a concerto for classical guitar written in 1939, but has transcribed here for harp. The version you are about to hear was recorded in August of 1983 in St. Barnabas Church in London by the Philharmonia Orchestra. It is conducted by Charles Dutoit and features harpist Marissa Robles.

You've just listened to the soothing Concerto de Auerbach, composed by Joaquin Rodrigo and performed by the Philharmonia Orchestra, with Charles Dutoit conducting and Marissa Robles playing the harp. This week, Monday Night at the Symphony features the Detroit Symphony Orchestra, which was founded in 1887. The program features works by Sergei Rachmaninoff, Dvorak, Aaron Copland, and more. The program opens up with an overture by Samuel Barber and ends with a famous and soothing work by Maurice Ravel. The concert begins Monday night at 8 p.m. Eastern after Drop the Needle, only on theclassicalstation.org. Next, we will hear English Dances, Book 2, Opus 33, composed by Malcolm Arnold. It can be described as a vibrant collection of light orchestral music featuring folk-inspired melodies. English Dances, Book 2, Opus 33, is performed by the Queensland Symphony Orchestra, conducted by Andrew Penny.

I hope you enjoyed English Dances, Book 2, Opus 33, composed by Malcolm Arnold and performed by the Queensland Symphony Orchestra, conducted by Andrew Penny. We will now listen to Romantic Scenes. Enrique Granados composed this work that showcases his profound melodic gift. It ranges from tender, dreamlike moods to sweeping, passionate climaxes, all ultimately resolving into a bittersweet, reflective epilogue. It was composed around 1904 and is performed by pianist Alethea de la Rocha.

0: You've just listened to Enrique Granados' gorgeous romantic scenes performed by pianist Alethea de la Rocha.
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0: Next, Joseph Haydn completed his Symphony No. 92 in G major in 1789. Known as the Oxford Symphony, it is a masterpiece of the classical era. Although originally commissioned by a French court, the name stuck after Haydn conducted it at Oxford University in 1791 when receiving an honorary doctorate. It consists of four movements and is noted for its expressive slow movements and thrilling quick finale. Symphony No. 2 in G is performed by the Vienna Philharmonic, conducted by Carl Böhm.

The lovely Oxford Symphony by Joseph Haydn and his appearance at Oxford is evidence of the international success he attained in his late 50s. We hope you enjoyed this performance of Symphony No. 92 in G by the Vienna Philharmonic, conducted by Carl Byrne. This week on Preview, award-winning pianist Haiwan Chang performs Mozart's Fantasia in C minor. Plus, Michael Alexander Willens leads the Cologne Academy in a performance of Frederick Wieck's Symphony No. 1 in B-flat major. Preview, bringing you the best in new classical releases. Every Sunday from 6 to 9 p.m. Eastern, only on the Classical Station. Our next work has an interesting history. Peter Tchaikovsky was commissioned to commemorate Russia's successful defense against Napoleon's invasion. The 1812 overture is celebrated for its rousing finale, featuring a volley of cannon fire, brass fares, and chiming bells. The 1812 overture, Opus 49, is performed by the New York Philharmonic, conducted by Leonard Bernstein.

The grand 1812 overture became one of Tchaikovsky's most popular works. We've just heard it performed by the New York Philharmonic, conducted by Leonard Bernstein. We will next hear Symphony in D, Opus 2, No. 6 by Franz Beck. You will find it to be an energetic work that displays the dramatic contrast and symphonic styles of the composer. It was published in Paris in 1760. Here it is performed by the 13 Strings Chamber Orchestra, conducted by Kevin Mallon.

0: This is Christy Kay at the Classical Station, and I hope you enjoyed Franz Beck's Symphony in D, Opus 2, No. 6, performed by the 13 Strings Chamber Orchestra, conducted by Kevin Mallon.
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0: We next have a beautiful piece by Anton Arensky. Suite from Egyptian Nights is a vivid orchestral suite drawn from his 1900 ballet of the same name. It's celebrated for its lush colors, exotic flavor, and prominent solo violin, and it brings to life the romance of Cleopatra and the hunter Amanu. Suite from Egyptian Nights is performed by USSR Radio Symphony Orchestra, conducted by Boris Diemchenko.

The dramatic Suite from Egyptian Nights by Anton Arensky was performed by the USSR Radio Symphony Orchestra, conducted by Boris Dymchenko. 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We will now listen to Rosiniana, a work composed by Ottorino Respighi in 1925. It contains four movements and is brilliant, but also dark and evocative. It wasn't written for ballet, but often has been choreographed since its introduction. Rosiniana is performed by the Buffalo Philharmonic Orchestra, conducted by Joanne Valletta.

You've just enjoyed Rosa Niena by Ottorino Respighi and performed by the Buffalo Philharmonic Orchestra, conducted by Joanne Folletta. Explore the Classical Station's vast archive of vinyl with Vince Tolona on Drop the Needle, this week featuring the Firebird Ballet Suite of Igor Stravinsky, as well as works by Mozart and Rimsky-Korsakov. Drop the Needle airs Mondays at 7 p.m. Eastern, only on the Classical Station. Our next piece is Noble and Sentimental Waltzes, composed by Maurice Ravel. It's a stunning suite for piano, composed in 1911 and orchestrated in 1912. It's comprised of seven distinct waltzes that pay homage to Franz Schubert. Noble and Sentimental Waltzes is performed by the Chicago Symphony Orchestra with Fritz Reiner as the conductor. This is Christy Kay, and it has been a pleasure spending part of my day here with you at WCPE, the Classical Station. You're in for a treat as Bruce Huffine steps in to share more weekend classics with you this afternoon. Enjoy this beautiful day.

0: Some beautiful waltzes from Maurice Ravel in the Noble and Sentimental Waltzes. Performing was the Chicago Symphony Orchestra, and conducting was Fritz Reiner. After station identification, we have a piano concerto by Mozart, so stay with us.
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0: I'm Bruce Huffine here as Weekend Classics continues here at the Classical Station. And we do have that piano concerto by Wolfgang Amadeus Mozart. This is his piano concerto number 24 in C minor, Kürtchel 491. Performing is the St. Louis Symphony Orchestra. Conducting is David Robertson. And the featured pianist is Orly Schaum. Here at the Classical Station.

That was the Piano Concerto No. 24 in C minor by Wolfgang Amadeus Mozart. The featured pianist was Orly Shaham, and David Robertson conducted the St. Louis Symphony Orchestra. Peaceful Reflections offers a blend of orchestral, chamber, choral, and organ masterpieces. 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Sundays tonight, 9 p.m. until midnight. As we continue on with Weekend Classics, we have Johann Sebastian Bach. This is the Brandenburg Concerto No. 4 in G, BWV 1049. 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

Rinaldo Alessandrini conducted the Capriccio Italiano in Johann Sebastian Bach's Brandenburg Concerto No. 4 in G. The Classical Station is listener-supported. 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From Antonio Vivaldi, we are going to hear his Concerto A Minor for Two Violins, Opus 3, No. 8. Performing is the St. Paul Chamber Orchestra, and the two violinists are Isaac Stern and Pinkus Zuckerman.

0: That was Antonio Vivaldi's Concerto in A Minor for Two Violins. Performing was the St. Paul Chamber Orchestra and the featured violinist Isaac Stern and Pinkus Zuckerman.
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0: We continue with Weekend Classics here at the Classical Station. I'm Bruce Huffheim. And our next work is from Mili Balakrieff. This is In Bohemia. The Singapore Symphony is conducted by Chu Hoi here at the Classical Station. 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

from the Russian composer Mily Balakrieff. We heard the In Bohemia. Chu Hoi conducted the Singapore Symphony. 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We're now going to have a work by Giovanni Battista Viotti. This is the cello concerto in C. I Solisti Venetti is performing under the direction of Claudio Schimone. The cellist is Ofer Harnoy, here at the Classical Station. 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

from the Italian composer and violinist Giovanni Battista Viotti, the cello concerto in C. Ofer Harno played the cello, and Claudio Schimone conducted the E Solisti Venetti. This week, Monday Night at the Symphony features the Detroit Symphony Orchestra, which was founded in 1887. The program features works by Sergei Rachmaninoff, Antonin Dvorak, Aaron Copland, and more. The program opens up with an overture by Samuel Barber and ends with a famous and soothing work by Maurice Ravel. The program begins Monday night at 8 p.m. Eastern after Drop the Needle, only on theclassicalstation.org. From Felix Mendelssohn, we're going to hear his Piano Concerto No. 1 in G Minor, Opus 25. Lars Vogt plays the piano as well as conducts the Chamber Orchestra of Paris, here at the Classical Station.

0: You just heard Felix Mendelssohn's Piano Concerto No. 1 in G minor. The Chamber Orchestra of Paris was conducted by Lars Vogt, as well as playing the piano.
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0: This is the Classical Station. I'm Bruce Huffheim, enjoying this great classical music with you on Weekend Classics. We now have Robert Schumann. We're going to hear his Introduction and Allegro Concertante in D minor for piano and orchestra, Opus 134. Reinhard Peters conducts the Bavarian Radio Symphony Orchestra, and playing the piano is Nelson Freire. Here at the Classical Station.

That was the introduction and Allegro Concertante in D minor for piano and orchestra by Robert Schumann. Playing the piano was Nelson Freire, and Reinhard Peters conducted the Bavarian Radio Symphony Orchestra. This week on Preview, award-winning pianist Weihan Chang performs Mozart's Fantasia in C minor. Plus, Michael Alexander Willens leads the Cologne Academy in a performance of Friedrich Ritt's Symphony No. 1 in B-flat major. Preview, bringing you the best

in new classical releases every Sunday from 6 to 9 p.m., coming up at the top of the hour, Eastern Time, only on the Classical Station. We now have the Bassoon Concerto in F by Johann Nepomuk Hummel. Matthias Ratz conducts the Northwest German Philharmonic here at the Classical Station.

from Johann Nepomuk Hummel. We had his bassoon concerto in F. The Northwest German Philharmonic was conducted by Matthias Rotz. The Classical Station is thrilled to announce the recipients of the 2026 Education Fund grant cycle. Burlington Boys Choir, Kid Notes, North Carolina Chamber Music Institute, Raleigh Music Collective, Skajaja, Triangle Brass Band, and Triangle Youth Music. 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Now we're going to hear the Adagio from Sleeping Beauty, Opus 66, by Peter Ilyich Tchaikovsky. Christoph Eschenbach conducts the Vienna Philharmonic.

That was Peter Ilyich Tchaikovsky's Adagio from Sleeping Beauty, Opus 66. The Vienna Philharmonic was conducted by Christoph Eschenbach. Well, I'm Bruce Huffine here at Weekend Classics, and coming up at the top of the hour, we have Preview with another great list of new releases. And to get there, we're going to hear from Richard Wagner, the Overture to The Flying Dutchman. Alfred Gerhardt conducts the Royal Promenade Orchestra.

0: You've been listening to the Overture to the Flying Dutchman by Richard Wagner, with Alfred Gerhardt conducting the Royal Promenade Orchestra on Weekend Classics, hosted by Bruce Huffine.
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0: 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I'm your host, Seth Taylor. Tonight we'll hear recent recordings of music by Bach, Mozart, Grieg, and more. We begin the evening with music by Orlando de Lazus, who had an extraordinary gift for drawing connections between sacred and secular music. One of his favorite techniques was to base a Magnificat not on plain chant, but on a popular madrigal of the day. Listeners who knew the original tune would have recognized echoes of it woven into the familiar words of the Virgin Mary's song, creating a fascinating dialogue between the concert hall and the church. This Magnificat Septimi Toni, subtitled Dogni Gratia e D'Amor, is based on a madrigal of Alessandro Strigio, one of the leading Italian composers of the 16th century. Lazus transforms Strigio's graceful melodies into music of quiet devotion while preserving their elegance and expressive warmth. This work is one of a large collection of Magnificats that demonstrates both his technical mastery and his ability to adapt music for new purposes. This performance comes from the vocal ensemble Magnificat under the direction of Philip Cave. Their acclaimed recording project, Lazus, the Alchemist, pairs each Magnificat with the secular piece that inspired it.

Fernando de Lazus after the madrigal Dogni Grazia e d'Amor. Although Simone Molinaro is remembered today as one of the Renaissance finest lutists, he was also an important musical figure behind the scenes. In 1599, he published his Intavolatura di Liuto, Libro Primo, a remarkable collection of dances, fantasias, and other works for lute that showcased both his own music and that of his teacher, Giovanni Battista della Costena. His fantasias are especially admired for their remarkable counterpoint. We will hear the Fantasias numbers 4 and 6 in a new arrangement by guitarist James Limerick Kerr.

guitarist James Limerick Kerr performing his own arrangement of the Lute Fantasias numbers 4 and 6 by Simone Molinaro. Peaceful Reflections offers a blend of orchestral, chamber, choral, and organ masterpieces. Let Peaceful Reflections become your ideal companion, bringing your Sunday night to a tranquil close, Sundays, 9 p.m. until midnight. Joseph Haydn's Symphony No. 49 in F minor stands apart from most of his symphonies. Written around 1768, during his years at the Esterházy court, it belongs to the period often associated with the Sturm und Drang, or Storm and Stress style, a time when Haydn explored darker emotions, dramatic contrasts, and minor keys with unusual intensity. The symphony's nickname, La Passione, wasn't Haydn's own, but it has been attached to the work since the 18th century, reflecting the music's solemn, deeply expressive character. Unusually for Haydn, all four movements maintain an atmosphere of seriousness, beginning with a slow, weighty opening before moving through music of restless energy and quiet reflection. This performance comes from the Tafelmusik Baroque Orchestra, led by Rachel Podger, one of today's foremost interpreters of Baroque and classical repertoire on period instruments.

Rachel Potter conducting the Tafel Musik Baroque Orchestra in that performance of Joseph Haydn's Symphony No. 49 in F minor. Johann Sebastian Bach's Concerto in C minor, BWV 1060, is one of his most intriguing musical puzzles. The version that survives today is for two harpsichords, but many scholars believe it is actually an arrangement of an earlier concerto for violin and oboe that has since been lost. By studying Bach's writing and the characteristics of the solo parts, musicians have created a number of reconstructions that seek to recover what the original may have sounded like. While no reconstruction can claim to be definitive, they offer a compelling glimpse into Bach's remarkable ability to write for contrasting instrumental voices. The performance you're about to hear features a reconstruction by oboist Deborah Nagy and keyboardist Mark Edwards, performed by the early music ensemble Les Délices. Their version is informed by Bach's compositional style and by the expressive possibilities of period instruments, allowing the violin and oboe to engage in an elegant musical conversation.

0: The Concerto in C minor, BWV 1060, by Johann Sebastian Bach, as arranged by our oboist Deborah Nagy and our harpsichordist Mark Edwards in that performance. They performed with the ensemble Les Délices.
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0: Once again, we thank you for joining us here on Preview, here on the Classical Station. I'm Seth Taylor. Coming in this hour, music by Wolfgang Amadeus Mozart and Philip Anthony Corry, performances by Haewon Chang and the From Lewis Trio. Friedrich Witt was one of the many gifted composers who worked in the shadow of Haydn and Beethoven, yet his music has increasingly attracted attention for its craftsmanship and vitality. Born in 1770, Witt spent much of his career in Germany as a violinist, conductor, and Kapellmeister. For many years, he was best known because one of his symphonies was mistakenly attributed to Beethoven. Once that error was corrected, listeners began to appreciate Witt's music on its own merits, recognizing a composer with a confident orchestral voice and a gift for memorable melodies. His Symphony No. 1 in B-flat reflects the elegance and balance of the classical era while hinting at the broader emotional palette that would soon characterize early Romantic music. Bright, energetic outer movements frame moments of lyrical warmth and graceful wit, demonstrating Witt's skill in writing for the orchestra. This performance comes from the Cologne Academy, under the direction of Michael Alexander Willens, musicians who have done much to revive overlooked repertoire from the early 19th century, giving composers the chance to rediscover composers whose work deserves a place alongside their more famous contemporaries.
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The Symphony No. 1 in B-flat by Friedrich Thitt. Michael Alexander Willens conducted the Cologne Academy. Wolfgang Amadeus Mozart's Fantasia in C minor, Kürschel 475, is one of the most daring and emotionally unpredictable works he ever wrote for solo piano. Composed in 1785, it departs from the balanced elegance often associated with Mozart, unfolding instead as a series of contrasting musical ideas that shift suddenly between drama, lyricism, and quiet introspection. The work's free, improvisatory character suggests the kind of spontaneous fantasia Mozart himself might have performed at the keyboard, while its bold harmonies and frequent changes of mood point toward the expressive world that later composers, including Beethoven and Schubert, would continue to explore. Although the fantasia can stand on its own, Mozart published it alongside his piano sonata in C minor, Kürschel 457, and many performers regard the two works as closely related companions. Together, they reveal Mozart at his most intensely personal. This performance is by pianist Haewon Chang, whose thoughtful interpretation brings out the work's drama.

Hey, Wenchang, our pianist in that performance of Wolfgang Amadeus Mozart's Fantasia in C minor, Kerschel 475. Nestled in Virginia's majestic Blue Ridge Mountains, the Wintergreen Music Festival is a month-long summer celebration of live music at Wintergreen Resort. Now to the 26th, world-class musicians gather on the mountaintop for appreciative audiences surrounded by stunning views and cool mountain breezes. From classical to bluegrass, jazz, Motown, singer-songwriter, Broadway, and more, the festival is a true tapestry of musical flavors. For tickets and more information, please visit wintergreenmusic.org. You can also find this and other events that may interest you on our arts calendar. 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Philip Anthony Corry was a composer, pianist, and publisher who spent much of his career in Britain during the late 18th and early 19th centuries. One of his most unusual compositions is La Morte di Dussek, or The Death of Dussek, written in memory of the celebrated Bohemian pianist and composer Jan Ladislav Dussek after his death in 1812. The work evokes both grief and remembrance, paying tribute to a musician whose virtuosic piano playing had captivated audiences across Europe. It's a reminder of the close-knit musical community of the period, where composers often honored one another through music as well as words. This performance is by the Fromm Lewis Trio.

0: The From Lewis Trio performing La Morte di Dussek by Philip Anthony Corey.
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0: 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I'm Seth Taylor. 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John Field is often called the inventor of the nocturne. His nocturnes transformed the piano from a vehicle for virtuosity into an instrument capable of subtle emotion.